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8 a.m. at Radio Jordan. Good morning, I'm Ghada Shukdih. His Majesty King Abdullah will begin a state visit to China tomorrow aimed at strengthening bilateral and economic relations. Israeli settlers attack a municipal team trying to restore power to homes in Qusra, south of Nablus in the occupied West Bank. UN humanitarian agencies warn that aid operations in the occupied West Bank are being hampered by delays and restrictions by the Israeli government. Hamas leader Khalil Hayya is traveling to Cairo for talks with Egyptian officials ahead of a planned Middle East visit by the U.S. President's envoy. Lebanon's national news agency says at least 11 people have been killed and 11 others wounded in Israeli airstrikes on southern Lebanon. U.S. President Donald Trump says he will make the Strait of Hormuz a U.S. territory very soon while preparing a hard economic blow to force Iran into ending the war. And relatively hot weather conditions are expected today in most parts of the country and very hot in the Jordan Valley, the Red Sea and Aqaba.

Good morning, rise and shine, everyone. Hello and welcome to the Sunday Breakfast Show with yours, Ghada. Today is the 16th of August. So happy birthday to all of those celebrating their birthdays today. Saluting all the lovely Leos out there. Good morning, Amman. Good morning, Jordan and the world. Well, I promise I'm not happy about it, of course, being this early either. But we are in this together. This is Ghada waking you up with the best music on Radio Jordan 96.3 FM. Remember, we have special prizes and giveaways after the hour of 10. The game begins. All you have to do is to send in the correct answer and we'll do the raffle. We'll mention the name of the lucky winner. So the weather is going to be relatively hot today, most parts of the kingdom. It's going to be very hot in the Jordan Valley, the Red Sea and Aqaba. Highs in Amman will register 33 degrees, dropping to 21 at night. In Aqaba, the Red Sea highs will reach 40.

It's the beginning of the week, so I truly hope you've had a wonderful weekend, my friends. All right, the Ajloon cable car transformed the governorate's tourism since its launch in 2023, welcoming more than 1.4 million visitors and evolving from a ride into a major economic engine. So speaking of the third Ajloon cable car summer festival, the landmark anchored domestic tourism and served as a cultural hub for regional events, festivals and local artisans. Well, as for the impact on the region, the cable car's impact extends well beyond rider counts. By combining scenic rides with local craft markets and cultural programming, the initiative boosts local businesses, including restaurants, guides, transportation providers, and rural producers. Well, the Ajloon cable car rapidly became a signature landmark, offering travelers a year-round gateway to explore the governorate's natural beauty, rich culture, and local offerings.

So, my friends, trips under domestic tourism program Urdinna Janna were launched Thursday from Ajloun Tourism Directorate to a number of tourists and archaeological destinations in the Northern Governorate. The trips, which are organized in accordance with the safety and comfort standards for participants, are monitored by staff from the Ministry of Tourism and Antiquities. So these trips are part of the initiative, which includes more than 60 tourist routes covering the kingdom's various regions. So in its goals, the program aims to provide an opportunity for citizens to visit and explore tourist and archaeological sites in prices with scheduled services. It would, support domestic tourism and sustainability of the kingdom's tourist sector. So remember, my friends, we have special prizes and giveaways after the hour of 10. I'll ask you a question. If your answer is correct, your name will enter the raffle and we'll announce the name of the lucky winner later. Stick around, don't you go anywhere. Good morning to you.

Well, my friends, Greek Orthodox Archbishop of Jordan and head of the Council of Church Heads in the Kingdom, Christophorus Atalla, said that commemorating the second millennial anniversary of the baptism of Jesus Christ in the Jordan River in 2030 transcends a fleeting occasion or a multi-day celebration. Atalla added that the occasion also serves as a profound global spiritual and historical event and a definitive message from Jordan to the world. He emphasized that the occasion represents a profound historical responsibility message and opportunity for the global Christian community to direct its gaze once more towards Jordan. He also added that the kingdom is the land that witnessed the event and to gain a deeper understanding of its vibrant and deeply rooted Christian heritage dating back to the earliest centuries of Christianity. So the Archbishop underscored that the ambition extends far beyond the year 2030, envisioning the milestone as the launch pad for a long-term sustainable pathway that cements Jordan's standing on the global Christian pilgrimage map and leaves a lasting legacy for generations to come. Atalla noted that the initiative to commemorate the bimillennium originated within Jordan and the Kingdom's Council of Church Heads, receiving continuous attention and support from His Majesty King Abdullah, who directed the government to adapt the initiative and prepare for it in a manner befitting the magnitude of the event and the sanctity of the baptism site. So he highly commended this royal patronage while also praising the efforts led by Prime Minister Jaafar Hassan, the high-level national committee and various state institutions, describing the ongoing preparations as an integrated national endeavor uniting the states, churches and relevant bodies. So this partnership sends a powerful message to the international community regarding Jordan's unique model of cooperation, coexistence, and the preservation of religious and human heritage. He also noted that the implementation work currently underway, including agreements to develop lands adjacent to the baptism site, establish a museum and pilgrim village, expand infrastructure and constructed a green corridor represent critical steps towards building a comprehensive ecosystem to welcome pilgrims and visitors.

So he invited churches and Christians worldwide to become partners in this journey, urging them to visit Jordan and the Jordan River to discover a land rich in spiritual, humanitarian, and civilizational

Well, 2 days ago, my friends, the Royal Hashemite Court, announced that Her Royal Highness Princess Iman bint Abdullah and Mr. Jamil Alexander Thermiotis were blessed with twin baby girls on the 14th of August, 2026. So, we extend our sincere congratulations and best wishes to Princess Iman and Mr. Jamil, as well as to Their Majesties King Abdullah and Queen Ralia on this happy, happy occasion.

Lalit, all the way from India. Good morning. Sabah al khair to you. Thank you so much for being with us. Another good morning going out to Bilal. Rise and shine. So you're asking for this beautiful one.

قد الشوق. واو, what a beautiful song. No wonder it's trending till today. Libya trend. Okay, good morning to Saddam Al-Mashaqbi. I'm really glad and happy that you're tuned in and enjoying. So, my friends, anyone can pretend to care for a moment, but genuine kindness is consistent. Look beyond sweet words and charming behavior. The people who truly care will show it through their actions, loyalty, and the way they treat you over time. So don't judge people by what they say. Always watch what they do consistently. Actions reveal what words try to hide. Wafa Jarrah, good morning. Thank you so much, sweetheart, for all the lovely words.

Carlisle and La Luna. Thank you so much, Yofa. I really, really appreciate it. Thank you for the video. Drive carefully. Take it easy on the roads. Wishing you a marvelous day ahead. Yella, there you go. Your song is up next.

So that was Hussein Al-Jasmi from the United Arab Emirates, especially for our friend Wafa Jarrah. Well, Saddam Al-Mashaq was saying how much difficult circumstances we have, but we have to take a quiet room. Yeah? So, my friends, may God bless every member of your family with strong health, peaceful minds, joyful hearts, and renewed strength each day. Remove your worries, protect your loved ones, and give you many beautiful moments together that we'll always cherish. May God watch over your family and my family wherever life takes us. So keep us safe, united, healthy, and blessed. Yep, the journey continues up until the hour of 11 with yours, Ghada, and all kind of music on Radio Jordan, 96.3 FM, the station you grew up.

Love Somebody. That was Morgan Wallen. Well, you know what, my friends? Health does not always come from medicine. Most of the time, it comes from peace of mind, peace in heart, peace of soul. It comes from laughter and from love. Lalit is into the next song on the list. This is Jennifer Lopez and If You Had My Love.

the Perseid meteor shower in Wadi Rum in cooperation with the Rum Sky Astronomical Observatory to promote Wadi Rum as a destination for astronomical tourism, stargazing and astrophotography. So the event brought together media professionals and professional and amateur photographers to explore and document Wadi Rum's distinctive astronomical and natural features through photography and media content, contributing to greater exposure for the area across media and digital platforms. You know, my friends, Wadi Rum has unique natural and astronomical features. They make it well suited to developing specialized astronomical tourism products. So ASEZA is working to diversify its tourism offerings and capitalize on the area's attractions by developing new experiences that combine astronomy, nature, adventure, camping and astrophotography while attracting a wider range of visitors. So astronomical tourism offers an opportunity to complement existing tourism activities in Wadi Rum, enriching visitors' experiences, extending their stays and increasing the economic value of the tourism product. All right, everyone, I'll be back after the news at exactly 9 for the second part of the show. Stay with me, don't you go anywhere.

Good morning, I'm Ghada Shoukdi with the 9 a.m. news summary from Radio Jordan in Amman. His Majesty King Abdullah will begin a state visit to the People's Republic of China tomorrow, aimed at strengthening bilateral and economic relations. During the visit, His Majesty is scheduled to meet with China President Xi Jinping,

With representatives of leading Chinese companies to discuss opportunities for expanding economic cooperation. His Majesty will be accompanied by an economic ministerial delegation. The two governments are scheduled on the sidelines of the visit to sign a number of cooperation agreements and memoranda of understanding in various fields. In the occupied West Bank, Israeli settlers have attacked a municipal team in the town of Qusra, south of Nablus, as it attempted to restore electricity to homes that had been without power for about a week. The Palestinian news agency Wafa says Israeli forces intervened and detained three members of the team. Local sources say settlers are continuing to surround the homes of three Palestinian families in the area. Meanwhile, the Wall and Settlement Resistance Commission says Israeli forces and settlers carried out more than 2,200 attacks against Palestinians and their property in the occupied West Bank in July. Hamas leader and chief negotiator Khalil Al-Hayya is traveling to Cairo for talks with Egyptian officials, according to Hamas sources, ahead of a planned Middle East visit by U.S. President Donald Trump's envoy Jared Kushner. Hamas sources said Al-Hayya is expected to meet Egyptian intelligence chief Hassan Rashid today. Next week, Kushner, Trump's son-in-law, will travel to Israel and Egypt in an effort to narrow differences over a Gaza plan that Israeli Prime Minister Benjamin Netanyahu has rejected. Kushner is said to be accompanied by Nikolai Mladenov, the Board of Peace's High Representative for Gaza. In Lebanon, at least 11 people have been killed and 11 injured in Israeli airstrikes on southern parts of the country. Lebanon's national news agency says 7 people were killed when a house was hit in the town of Ansar, while 4 others died in a strike on Deir Zahrani. Meanwhile, Lebanon's Prime Minister Nawaf Salam said the civilians killed in the strike were not military targets. U.S. President Donald Trump has said he will make the Strait of Hormuz a U.S. territory very soon, while preparing a hard economic blow to force Iran into ending the war. In response to Trump's threat, Iran's Deputy Foreign Minister Kazem Gharibabadi said the waterway will remain Iranian and that blockade enforcement will continue until the U.S. accepts defeat. Meanwhile, Iranian Foreign Minister Abbas Araghchi said the Islamabad MOU marked an end of the war, not a ceasefire, pointing out that the U.S. violated the deal and fighting resumed. And finally, relatively hot weather conditions are expected today in most parts of the country and very hot in the Jordan Valley, the Red Sea and Aqaba. Highs in Amman will register 33 degrees, dropping to 21 at night, while in Aqaba highs will reach 42 degrees and a low of 27 during nighttime. And that's the end of the news that came away from Radio Jordan in Amman at 3:30 past 9. Thank you for listening.

My Place, Josh Baker on Radio Jordan 96.3 FM. Sabah al khair, Jordan and the world. Welcome back to your Sunday breakfast show. It's Ghada here. So grab your coffee and settle in. It is Sunday. The sun is shining across the kingdom. And we're back to kickstart your week with the best music and freshest upbeats. So remember, we have special prizes and giveaways after the hour of 10. The game begins. I'll ask you a question. If your answer is correct, your name will enter the raffle. And we mentioned the name of the lucky winner before the end of the show. Stay stuck. Our WhatsApp number is 0780435111. Please write your names.

Yes, take me away, million miles away from here. So, my friends, the weather is going to be relatively hot today in most parts of the country. Very hot in the Jordan Valley, the Red Sea, and Aqaba. Highs in Amman will register 33 degrees, dropping to 21 at night. While in Aqaba, the Red Sea has reached 42 degrees and a low of 27 during nighttime. Saluting all the people out there in Aqaba. So, my friends, always pray. It is the most powerful tool against worry, doubt, and fear. By the way, you can also follow us on Instagram, Radio Jordan 963, and on Facebook, Radio Jordan 96.3.

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trying to give you the evening show vibes. How it used to be. Anyways, that was Timo Tolki with Lord of the Rings. Good morning, Tohfa. How you doing? Welcome back on track. Well, my friends, a person's true character is rarely revealed by how they treat

people who can benefit them. It's easy to be polite to someone who has influence, money, status, connections, or something valuable to offer. Many people know how to be respectful when they want something in return. But watch how someone treats the people who cannot give them anything. Watch how they speak to service workers, strangers, employees, elderly people, or anyone they believe has nothing to offer them. Pay attention to whether they show patience and respect when there is no reward waiting for them. That is where character becomes visible. You know, true kindness does not depend on status. True respect is not reserved for people who can open doors for you. And genuine humility does not disappear when there is nothing to gain. You do not really know someone by how charming they are around important people. You learn much more by watching how they treat people they believe are unimportant. So character is what you do when nobody's watching and when there is nothing to gain. So treat people well because they are human, not because of what they can do for you. You can easily judge the character of a man by how he treats those who can do nothing for him.

take me there. That was Dati. So my friends, I just got this message from Iman. Thank you so much for being with us. Keep participating, ya Iman. Wallahi, I want you all to be winners, but the good news is that prizes will continue until the end of the year, so don't you worry at all. Okay, Iman? You never know when your name will be picked up. Keep trying. Well, today might be your lucky day. You never know. Hey, Sham, good morning. Sabah al khair. Welcome to our show. So, my friends, talking to a wall is what it can feel like when your partner is becoming distant in your relationship. You feel like you are lacking a connection that is meaningful in any way. You feel like a balloon adrift in the wind, just waiting to be popped. A distant partner can feel scary. You worry about what could have happened to cause such a change. Then you wonder if you are imagining things as you two sleepwalk through your lives together, doing only the things that need to be done and nothing more. So what are some of the troubling signs your partner is becoming distant in your relationship?

So you and your partner have created a bond based on trust, happiness, shared experiences, common thoughts and experiences, and a deep loving care for each other. Now things have clearly changed. What once brought you joy now brings you an anxiety. So one of the signs is that you are experiencing less intimacy. Basically, the fact that your partner is becoming distant is resulting in a lack of trust, which means less intimacy. Trust is necessary for a couple to have intimacy because you are making yourself vulnerable to your partner during the act of being intimate. So if you feel unsafe,

So experts say there has probably been very little, you know, cuddling, touching, hand-holding, or other sharing of closeness in your relationship. This lack of touch and sharing is definitely a sign your partner is becoming distant in your relationship.

Here's another sign that your partner is becoming distant. You don't know what's going on. The lack of communication between you is disturbing. You and your partner used to share everything about your day. If you saw someone or talked to them, you would tell your partner and they would do the same for you. Now, the lack of life details that you know about when your partner is away from you is scary. It's all because of you. You used to feel like your partner was your best friend. Now you wish you could talk to someone who understood how you feel about having a distant partner. This one's for you. You are no longer the priority in a distant relationship. Something or someone else has taken your place at the top spot on your partner's priority list that was reserved only for you. What used to be your partner's favorite pastime has now been replaced by an activity that you are excluded from. That's hard, isn't it? Well, this one hurts so much that it's hard to admit that it's happened to you. When your partner isn't able to open up to you, they will find an outlet for their emotions. You know what? Emotional cheating is real. And even if your partner is not telling you what's going on, they may have found a sympathetic ear to confide in.

Well, here's another sign your partner is becoming distant is that your partner no longer wants to have fun with you. Again, your partner left you out of the fun that they are having somewhere else. Did you really choose not to participate, or did your partner wildly hint that you really ought not to come this time and made up a good sounding reason? This could be another painful reality check too.

Adele and Chasing Pavements. All right, you may not be included in your partner's future plans in a distant relationship. You definitely should be being included in the future plans that your partner is making. So if you've been left out of vacation plans, that's one thing, but being excluded from plans with their family members is a troubling sign. After all, you're a member of the family when you are in a committed partnership. Ya salam. So being excluded from plans may be really a bad sign.

All right, Rihanna and Mickey Echo, Stay. So at the end of the day, my friends, it's possible that your partner is a person who needs quite a lot of independent space. Perhaps they are emotionally distant by nature of their personality, not because they have a need to hide feelings from you as they withdraw from the relationship. Attachment theory in psychology describes a way that people develop secure or insecure relationships with others. Now, withdrawing from the partnership is a sign that your partner is detaching from the secure partnership. One other possibility exists for your partner being emotionally distant could be all in your head. Researchers say that those who have an avoidant personality style typically develop models of themselves as being suspicious, aloof and skeptical, and a significant others as being basically unreliable or overly eager to commit themselves to relationships. So it is time for a serious talk with your partner to find out if you are just insecure or if your partner is becoming really emotionally distant in your relationship.

Morning to you. Welcome to the show, Rise and Shine. Remember, my friends, your greatest tool against stress is positivity. So it's 45 minutes past 9, the time here at Radio Jordan. If you just joined us, welcome aboard. It's the second part of the Sunday Breakfast Show with yours, Ghada. Let me remind you once again of our WhatsApp number, 0780435111. 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Remember, the game begins after the hour of 10. I'll ask you a question. If your answer is correct, your name will enter the raffle, and then we'll pick the name of one lucky winner.

Alright, it's another good morning going out to our friend Ihab, Rise and Shine. Welcome to the show. Good morning to you, Roland. Ahlan wa sahlan. Welcome to the Sunday breakfast show with yours, Ghada.

Kariamu. That is a beautiful Greek song by Antonis Ramos. This is a journey into sound, my friends. Good morning, Maysoon. Welcome to the show. Have a great day ahead. Muad, good morning. Sabah al khair, bonjour. Sabah al khair, Yahuda. Good morning. Thank you so much for being part of my show today. So the game begins after the hour of 10. Or let's say after the 10 news headlines. Here's the deal. I ask you a question. If your answer is correct, your name will enter the raffle. And we'll announce the name of the lucky winner later. So the prize today is a 50 JD coupon from the Military Consumer Establishment.

always a smash hit, my friends, from the year 2022, Claudia from Greece and Lonely Heart. So the next song on the list will take us to the 10 a.m. news headlines. After that, we'll be back for the third and last part of the show, and the game will begin after the news. Stay stuck.

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0: It's 10 a.m. at Radio Jordan. Good morning, I'm Ghada Shoqdi. His Majesty King Abdullah will begin a state visit to China tomorrow aimed at strengthening bilateral and economic relations. Israeli settlers attack a municipal team trying to restore power in homes in Qusra, south of Nablus in the occupied West Bank. UN humanitarian agencies warn that aid operations in the occupied West Bank are being hampered by delays and restrictions.

actions by the Israeli government. Hamas leader Khalil Hayya is traveling to Cairo for talks with Egyptian officials ahead of a planned Middle East visit by the U.S. President's envoy. Lebanon's National News Agency says at least 11 people have been killed and 11 others wounded in Israeli airstrikes on southern Lebanon. U.S. President

everyone. Welcome back to the third and last part of the show. This is Rada with you up until the hour of 11. Today is the 16th of August. So happy birthday to all of those celebrating their birthdays today. Big shout out to all the lovely Leos. Ala, good morning. Welcome to the show. Rudin or Rudain, sabaho. Hola, Batil. Good morning. Kenzie, good morning. Huwaida, thank you so much, sweetheart, for the lovely words. She says, I love your voice. Thank you so much.

let the game begin. Here is your question for today. What number becomes smaller when you turn it upside down? So what number becomes smaller when you turn it upside down? Send in the correct answers to 078-0435-111. Please, please, please don't forget to write your names. So we pick the name of a lucky winner later. The prize today is a 50 JD coupon from the Military Consumer Establishment. So again, what number becomes smaller when you turn it upside down? The first to send the correct answer is Hisham. Thank you, Hisham. Yes, that's correct.

All right, Kenzie, good morning. Yep, correct answer. Dan Al Khrisat and Huda Ahmed, your names entered the raffle.

Maysoon and Ayat, your answers are correct. Good luck with the raffle. So what number becomes smaller when you turn it upside down? 0780435111. Please write your names. It's your chance to win a 50 JD coupon from the Military Consumer Establishment.

downtown, walking. Good morning, RYUP. Correct answer. Good luck with the raffle. So it's your chance to win a 50 JD coupon from the Military Consumer Establishment. Can I repeat the question one more time? What number becomes smaller when you turn it upside down?

So Arwa, your answer is correct. Wafa al-Jarrah as well. Abir, good luck with the raffle. Ruland, correct answer.

Yep, Waida, good morning, and correct answer. So what number becomes smaller when you turn it upside down? The prize for today is a 50 JD coupon from the Military Consumer Establishment.

So I'm going to repeat the question for the last time. What number becomes smaller when you turn it upside down? Send in the correct answers to 0780435111. Please write your names. It's your chance to win a 50 JD coupon from the Military Consumer Establishment. After the next song here, gonna mention the name of the lucky winner. So hurry up, it's the last call.

All right, Taima, good morning. Yep, correct. Your answer is correct. Also, good morning to Mahmoud. He says, I've been trying to win since Ramadan last year. Okay, keep on trying, my friends. No worries. Mohamed Khair Al-Atoum, good morning. Yep, correct answer. All right, so let's say congratulations to our winner for today. Iman Al-Masri, Alf Mabrouk, congratulations, you won with us a 50 JD coupon from the Military Consumer Establishment. So the question was, what number becomes smaller when you turn it upside down? Yes, it's the number 9. If you turn it upside down, it becomes the number 6. Hard luck for the others. You can join me tomorrow morning, same time, same place for more prizes. So Iman Al-Masri, you are our lucky winner for today. Alf Alf Mabrouk.

my friends, you can collect your prizes on weekdays. Until 2 p.m., of course. Only until 2 p.m. and only on weekdays. Sunday through Thursday. All right? So remember, tomorrow morning, gonna be back with another question and more prizes. All right, so it seems that it's the last 30 minutes of the Sunday Breakfast Show with yours, Ghada. This is Ghada, gets you going in the morning. Number one hit music station, Radio Jordan.

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crucial role in how you metabolize food, the biochemical process through which the body converts food into energy. Well, there is a Spanish proverb that says about, you know, eating habits in Spain: eat breakfast like a king, lunch like a prince, and dinner like a poor. A saying ingrained in Spain from an early age. In Spain, my friends, it's common for lunch to be the largest meal of the day, while dinners tend to be light. Some people skip dinner entirely or settle for a piece of fruit and yogurt. Now, in the UK and the US, however, it's far more common to have a light lunch followed by a larger evening meal. What about you? In Jordan, we eat whenever we want to eat, huh? So in doing so, we may have turned things upside down, according to emerging scientific field known as chronutrition. This field suggests that healthy eating is not just about what we eat, but also when we eat it. So, from curbing obesity to preventing cardiovascular disease, numerous studies now show that our internal biological clock plays a powerful role in how our bodies process food and in our overall health. Here's why and how meals can be structured to take advantage of it. Marta Grolet from the University in Spain first became interested in the impact of meal timing after observations she made at her weight loss clinic. More than a decade ago, Grolet noticed two patients who achieved vastly different weight loss results despite living together and following the exact same diet. One patient had lunch around 1 p.m. while the other could only eat later due to her lecture schedule. That was the only difference. Meanwhile, the student who ate an early lunch lost significantly more weight after 6 weeks. This prompted her to investigate the intriguing possibility that meal timing itself could have a major impact on weight loss. So, in collaboration with colleagues at the University of Murcia, Garlett tracked 420 adults in Spain participating in, this study. For a 20-week weight loss program, it turned out that those who ate lunch earlier lost more weight and at a faster rate compared to those who ate later in the day. So why does timing matter? Why does eating the same food at a different time of day have such a profound impact? Well, professors of medicine and neuroscientists at Brigham and Women's Hospital in Boston, Massachusetts, explained, biologically speaking, we're not the same person in the morning as we are in the evening. So they noted that our internal body clock regulates nearly all aspects of our physiological functions. So eating at a time when the body clock indicates it's time to sleep can cause a biological mismatch known as circadian misalignment. So it's a prime example in how blood sugar levels are regulated.

So researchers believe that the hormone melatonin, which rises the body prepares for sleep, plays a key role in this process. So, if you eat when melatonin levels are high in the evening, your glucose control will be adversely affected. So the effects of late eating may extend far beyond blood sugar control. Research indicates that late dining left participants feeling hungrier the following day.

due to disruptions in hormones that regulate appetite and satiety. Those who ate late produced less leptin, the hormone that signals to the brain that we are full. At the same time, meal timing affects how the body stores fat rather than breaking down fat. Late eating can prompt cells to store it. Over time, this makes it harder for the body to maintain a healthy weight. Therefore, my friends, meal timing may be especially crucial for individuals carrying genetic variants that make them more prone to weight gain.

0: So, my friends, I guess my time is up for now. I'd like to thank all of you for tuning in, and I'll be back, inshallah, if all goes well, tomorrow morning between 8 and 11 for the Monday Breakfast Show. Be there for me. So I'm going to wrap it up with a personal favorite by Scorpions and A Moment in a Million Years. See you tomorrow morning. Much love. Hades out.
1: The lights are slowly

Good morning, I'm Ghada Shaqlih with 11 a.m. news summary from Radio Jordan in Amman. His Majesty King Abdullah will begin a state visit to the People's Republic of China tomorrow, aimed at strengthening bilateral and economic relations. During the visit, His Majesty is scheduled to meet with China President Xi Jinping, Premier Li Qiang, and Chairman of the Standing Committee of the National People's Congress, Zhao Liji. The King will also hold several meetings with representatives of leading Chinese companies to discuss opportunities for expanding economic cooperation. His Majesty will be accompanied by an economic ministerial delegation. The two governments are scheduled on the sidelines of the visit to sign a number of cooperation agreements and memoranda of understanding in various fields. In the occupied West Bank, Israeli settlers have attacked a municipal team in the town of Qusra, south of Nablus, as it attempted to restore electricity to homes that had been without power for about a week. The Palestinian news agency Wafa says Israeli forces intervened and detained three members of the team. Local sources say settlers are continuing to surround the homes of three Palestinian families in the area. Meanwhile, the Wall and Settlement Resistance Commission says Israeli forces and settlers carried out more than 2,200 attacks against Palestinians and their property in the occupied West Bank in July.

0: Kushner is set to be accompanied by Nikolai Mladenov, the Board of Peace's High Representative for Gaza. In Lebanon, at least 11 people have been killed and 11 injured in Israeli airstrikes on southern parts of the country. Lebanon's National News Agency says 7 people were killed when a house was hit in the town of Ansar, while 4 others died in a strike on Deir Zahrani. Meanwhile, Lebanon's Prime Minister Nawaf Salam said the civilians killed in the strike were not military targets. U.S. President Donald Trump has said he will make the Strait of Hormuz a U.S. territory very soon, while preparing a hard economic blow to force Iran into ending the war. In response to Trump's threat, Iran's deputy foreign minister said the waterway will remain Iranian and that the blockade enforcement will continue until the U.S. accepts defeat. Meanwhile, Iranian foreign minister Abbas Araghchi said the Islamabad MOU marked an end to the war, not a ceasefire, pointing out that the U.S. violated the deal and fighting resumed. And finally, relatively hot weather conditions are expected today in most parts of the country and very hot in the Jordan Valley, the Dead Sea and Aqaba. Highs in Amman will register 33 degrees, dropping to 21 at night, while in Aqaba, highs will reach 42 degrees and a low of 27 during nighttime. And that's the end of the news that came away from Radio Jordan in Amman at 3.5 minutes past 11. Thank you for listening.
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12 p.m. This is Radio Jordan from Amman. His Majesty King Abdullah will begin a visit to China tomorrow aimed at strengthening bilateral and economic relations. Hamas leader Khalil Hayya is traveling to Cairo for talks with Egyptian officials. And the U.S. president says he will soon make the Strait of Hormuz a U.S. territory. Those are the headlines, and following are the details. His Majesty King Abdullah will begin a state visit to the People's Republic of China tomorrow, aimed at strengthening bilateral and economic relations. During the visit, His Majesty is scheduled to meet with Chinese President Xi Jinping, Premier Li Qiang, and Chairman of the Standing Committee of the National People's Congress, Zhao Leiji. The King will also hold several meetings with representatives of leading Chinese companies to discuss opportunities for expanding economic cooperation. His Majesty will be accompanied by an economic ministerial delegation. The two governments are scheduled to sign a number of cooperation agreements and memoranda of understanding in various fields. In the occupied West Bank, Israeli settlers have attacked a municipal team in the town of Qusra, south of

Nablus as it attempted to restore electricity to homes that had been without power for about a week. The Palestinian news agency Wafa says Israeli forces intervened and detained three members of the municipal team. Meanwhile, local sources say settlers are continuing

0: The commission added the attacks were concentrated in Ramallah and El Bira, followed by Nablus, Jenin, Bethlehem, and Hebron. UN humanitarian agencies are warning that aid operations in the occupied West Bank are being hampered by delays and restrictions by the Israeli government. The UN Office for the Coordination of Humanitarian Affairs, OCHA, said the obstacles include checkpoints, gates, and roadblocks, making it harder to deliver humanitarian assistance. In the village of Qusraz, south of Nablus, aid workers and municipal staff have been unable to reach three Palestinian families who have been trapped in the area since Tuesday by settler gangs. Hamas leader and chief negotiator Khalil al-Hayya is traveling to Cairo for talks with Egyptian officials ahead of a planned Middle East visit by U.S. President Trump's envoy Jared Kushner. Hamas sources say al-Hayya is expected to meet Egyptian intelligence chief Hassan Rashad today. Next week, Kushner will travel to Israel and Egypt in an effort to narrow differences over a Gaza plan that Israeli Prime Minister Netanyahu has rejected. Kushner is set to be accompanied by Nikolai Mladenov, the Board of Peace High Representative for Gaza. In Lebanon, at least 11 people have been killed and 11 injured in Israeli strikes on southern parts of the country. Lebanon's national news agency says 7 people were killed when a house was hit in the town of Ansar, while 4 others died in a strike on Deir az-Zahrani. Meanwhile, Lebanon's Prime Minister Nawaf Salam said the civilians killed in the strike were not military targets. U.S. President Donald Trump said he will make the Strait of Hormuz a U.S. territory very soon, while preparing a hard economic blow to force Iran into ending the war. In response to Trump's threat, Iran's Deputy Foreign Minister Kazem Gharib Abadi said the waterway will remain Iranian and that blockade enforcement will continue until the U.S. accepts defeat. Meanwhile, Iranian Foreign Minister Abbas Araghchi said the Islamabad MOU marked an end of the war, not a ceasefire, pointing out that the U.S. had violated the deal. So a look at the weather forecast. Relatively hot conditions expected today in most parts of the country. Hot in the Jordan Valley, the Dead Sea, and Aqaba. Highs at 33 Celsius in Amman, 42 in Aqaba. To wrap up, here's a look at the headlines. His Majesty King Abdullah will begin a state visit to China tomorrow. Hamas leader Khalil al-Hayya is traveling to Cairo for talks with Egyptian officials. And the U.S. president says he will soon make the Strait of Hormuz a U.S. territory.
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0: 2 p.m. news headlines. This is Radio Jordan in Amman. Hello and welcome. The King begins a state visit to China tomorrow to discuss opportunities for expanding economic cooperation. The Minister of Investment says Jordan views China as a strategic partner in supporting industrial and economic transformation and strengthening investment cooperation. The lower house begins deliberations over the draft local administration law of 2026. Settler attacks in the occupied West Bank are escalating, as Washington says its continuing consultations aimed at enhancing security and stability in the West Bank. At least 11 people have been killed and others injured in Israeli airstrikes targeting areas in southern Lebanon. Tehran says it will not bow to threats from Washington following the U.S. president's announcement declaring the Strait of Hormuz American territory. And overnight strikes killed 12 people in Russia and Ukraine as waves of drones and missiles pummeled civilian infrastructure on both sides.
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3 PM news summary. This is Radio Jordan in Amman. Hello and welcome. His Majesty the King will begin a state visit to China tomorrow, aimed at strengthening bilateral and economic ties. During the visit, King Abdullah is scheduled to meet with Chinese President Xi Jinping, Prime Minister Li Qiang, and Chairman of the Standing Committee of the National People's Congress, Zhao Leji. The King will also hold several meetings with representatives of leading Chinese companies to discuss opportunities for expanding economic cooperation. A joint committee of the Senate has approved the draft amended Real Estate Ownership Law of 2026, as referred by the House of Representatives. The committee, made up of the Legal and Financial Committees and chaired by Senator Raja El-Mashr, says it has conducted an extensive review of the bill and its provisions. El-Mashr says the discussions have focused on balancing the public interest with the protection of the rights of citizens. A Hamas delegation has met Egyptian intelligence chief Hassan Rashad in Al Alamein city in Egypt to discuss efforts to advance a post-war plan for Gaza. The delegation, led by Hamas chief Khalil al-Hayya, reaffirmed the group's commitment to implementing the 15-point plan, according to the Middle East news agency. The talks also focused on ceasefire violations and efforts by Egyptian, Qatari and Turkish mediators to persuade Israel to comply with the agreement. In Lebanon, at least 11 people have been killed and 11 others injured in Israeli airstrikes on the southern parts of the country. Lebanon's national news agency says 7 people were killed when a house was hit in the town of Ansar, while 4 others died in a strike on Deir az-Zahrani. U.S. President Donald Trump says he will make the Strait of Hormuz a U.S. territory very soon, while preparing a hard economic blow to force Tehran into ending the war. In response to Trump's threat, Iran's Deputy Foreign Minister Kadhim Gharib Abadi says the waterway will remain Iranian and that blockade enforcement will continue until the U.S. accepts defeat. Overnight strikes have killed 12 people in Russia and Ukraine as waves of drones and missiles hit civilian infrastructure on both sides. A Russian official says Ukrainian drones killed 5 people in a residential area of the southern Rostov region, while 2 others were killed in the Belgorod and Moscow region. In Ukraine, Russian drones and missiles killed 2 people and wounded 14 others at a steel plant in Kryvyi Rih. Strikes also hit other areas, killing 2 people in the southeastern Zaporizhia region and another in the Sumy region near the Russian border. Finally, fair weather is expected across the highlands and the hilly areas, relatively hot in Aqaba and much of the Jordan Valley. Lows at 21 in Amman, 27 in Aqaba, and much of the Jordan Valley. Thank you so much for your time. Jordan FM.

0: Jordan. 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
0: What's on your mind? That's what I thought. Banging out more rock. 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And right now, we don't feel like doing that.
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I need some information first. Just the basic facts.

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We were unaware what was happening over there. 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

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Every daughter, every son, with equal human rights.

steadfast perseverance.

4 p.m. news headlines. This is Radio Jordan in Amman. His Majesty the King begins a state visit to China tomorrow to discuss opportunities for expanding economic cooperation. The lower house begins deliberations over the draft local administration law of 2026. A joint committee of the Senate approves the 2026 real estate ownership law as referred by the House of Representatives. At least 33 Palestinians have been injured in attacks by Israeli forces and settlers across the occupied West Bank. Tehran says it will not bow to threats from Washington following the US president's announcement declaring the Strait of Hormuz American territory. Overnight strikes killed 12 people in Russia and Ukraine as waves of drones and missiles pummeled civilian infrastructure on both sides. And at least 53 people have been killed and more than 130 others injured following a magnitude 7.7 earthquake that struck eastern Indonesia.

Hello, my friends. Very warm welcome to the ride on Radio Jordan 96.3 FM. My name is Rad Lipdosh and today is the 16th of August 2026. Absolutely beautiful day. Beautiful summer vibes, especially across the highlands and the hilly areas, and not so much across the Jordan Valley and Agabah, with soaring heat highs today, peak at 43 or 42 degrees Celsius in Agabah and the Dead Sea area. But I wouldn't say hot, I would say moderate weather prevailing across the highlands and the hilly areas, including Amman. I didn't have to turn on the AC while on my way to work today. It was just fine.

And it will stay so over the next days. So basically, nothing much to write home about, I guess.

Today we're going to have a very, very interesting discussion. Have you ever noticed how some of the biggest arguments in life don't actually start because someone was wrong? You know, they start because someone couldn't bear to be wrong. That's why we see lots of families stop speaking, friendships just fall apart or end, and, you know, relationships crumble.

something. And that's what we are going to discuss today on The Ride. Your thoughts and ideas will definitely further enrich our discussion. Hit me up on WhatsApp 07804 35111.

Yeah, what a wonderful world. What an anthemic piece of music, a gem. That is simply timeless. All right, very warm welcome to the show, Maysoon. Hope you're having a wonderful day so far. And she goes, so true. Sometimes winning isn't about proving you're right. It's about knowing when to let go. And let me add to that, it's do the right thing. You don't think about that twice. Just do it. Do what is right.

All right, let me bring in an insight from the world of psychology. Psychologists have long studied what happens when our sense of self feels threatened. Criticism can make us defensive, especially when we interpret it as an attack on who we are rather than simply feedback about something we have done. And here's the strange thing about ego. The loudest ego isn't necessarily the strongest one, by the way. Sometimes it's the most insecure one. That is very, very important. A person who constantly needs to prove how important, intelligent, or powerful they are, I think, may actually be protecting a fragile sense of self. You know, the weaker version of self.

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Am I defending the truth, or am I defending my ego or my pride? And that, my friends, is a very difficult question.

0: Many come and go. Come and go. But this one is here to stay forever.
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All right, my friends, 16 minutes past four is the time here at Radio Jordan. And the quiz for today will be announced at 4:45. It's going to be a simple one, I promise.

Good afternoon, Hisham. A very warm welcome. Hope you're having a nice day. All right, let's get back to the ego question, to the ego issue. Silence, sometimes, my friends, is exactly what we need. Not the cold, punishing silence that we use against people sometimes, but that kind that gives us enough space to hear ourselves. Because, you know, one of the simplest ways to manage our ego is to pause. Someone says something that annoys you. Your instinct, you know, immediately responds with anger or something not really good, not really nice. And your ego says, don't let them get away with that. But wisdom says, wait, take a breath, think, is it worth the argument? Is this person actually attacking me? Just, you know, just ponder, think about that. Or maybe you want to ask yourself this question: do they simply disagree with me? And actually, the most important question is: could I be wrong? You know, those three words, "I could be wrong," can save an extraordinary amount of trouble. Trust me.

You're right. Humility. It's a word we hear oftentimes, but we don't always understand it. We don't really fathom it. You know what I mean? Humility doesn't mean thinking you're worthless. It doesn't mean, allowing people to disrespect you. And it certainly doesn't mean lacking confidence. Humility means understanding that you don't know everything, that other people can teach you something. That maybe sometimes your opinion or your insight or perspective is incomplete, and that admitting a mistake doesn't reduce your value.

value. In fact, it can increase people's respect for you. Think about the people that you genuinely admire. Are they people who constantly tell everyone how brilliant they are? Probably not. Because, you know, we tend to admire people who are comfortable enough with themselves that they don't need constant validation.

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Hit me up on WhatsApp 07804 35111. This is The Ride.

All right, about 34 minutes past four. Let me tell you this, my friends. There are some battles that we don't really have to fight, and this might be one of the hardest lessons for an ego to accept. Not every insult deserves a response. Not every disagreement needs a winner. Not every misunderstanding needs 3 hours of explanation, you know. And not every person needs to agree with you. Sometimes peace comes from accepting that two people can see the same thing, the same situation, so differently. You can just stand your ground without turning the ground into a battlefield of some kind.

I think if we happen to have lots of problems in our lives, maybe it's time to revisit and to rethink our situation relative to our ego. Maybe we should start to humiliate our ego further. Push it down a little bit, because obviously it's causing us lots of trouble.

All right, let's switch gears now and bring to you some tech news. Google, my friends, if you have been a Google fan, this has been one of the biggest tech weeks of the year, because Google has officially unveiled its brand new Pixel family. And while the designs may look familiar, just like the Google Pixel 10 lineup of last year, you know, there's a lot happening under the hood for the Google 11, for the Google Pixel 11 lineup. Leading the lineup are four new smartphones: the Pixel 11, the 11 Pro, 11 Pro XL, and the foldable Pixel 11 Pro Fold. And powering all of the devices is Google's new Tensor G6 chip, which promises faster performance, smoother AI features, quicker app launches, and significantly better battery efficiency and life. Google says most of these phones can now last more than 30 hours on a single charge, which is pretty cool, isn't it? Photography is once again the big story. Google claims the new Pixel 11 series can capture low-light photos up to 4.5 times faster with its new Instant Night Sight, while the Pro models now offer an incredible 120 times zoom. Now, I'm not sure this is going to work out well for many users, because, you know, at the end of the day, it's digital zoom, not optical zoom, which is way worse than optical zoom. Now, for content creators, Google has also introduced a feature called Magic Capture. Imagine filming a concert or a special moment without worrying about family are framing every shot. The phone automatically captures photos and video simultaneously. It sharpens them and even crops them intelligently. Which is, you know, this comes in really handy for a mom who is distracted by the so many kids and what is happening around her. If she goes to a school event or something, all she has to do is just to take a short video of her kid. And then after that, the phone decides which photos are to be kept, or which frames are to be kept, etc. This is, it comes really so handy.

All right. Another interesting thing that I was reading just about an hour ago on Android Authority website. It has to do with the this giant watermark thing across your Google AI generated image in Google Store, in your Google Gallery. The company has just introduced a new feature in Gemini that lets users remove the visible watermark from AI-generated images or videos and even music. But there is a catch. Google isn't removing all the watermarks. Every piece of content created with Gemini will still contain an invisible digital fingerprint known as SynthID, along with the authentication data hidden inside the file. In other words, people won't see a watermark, but Google can still identify that the content was created using AI. Well, all what we care about for us users is not to see this horrible watermark filling the frame of a photo or a video. We don't care if it's hidden somewhere inside.

All right, let me quickly talk about the prizes for today. Once again, it's a 20, one of them is a 20 dinar shopping voucher. You can use this voucher at the Military Consumer Corporation. The other one is worth 50 dinars, and you can use this for maybe a lunch or for lunch or dinner at the Usul al-Diyafa restaurant in Amman.

All right, now it's time for our question today, the quiz question. All right. Can you identify this Japanese cartoon series? It follows a young beaver who lives with his father in a small village and spends his days playing with his animal friends. The story takes place in a forest village called Pine Forest and is filled with valuable lessons and noble values. The first part consisted of 26 episodes aired in 1975, while the second part had 73 episodes and ran from 1976 to 1978 on TV Tokyo. What is the name of this beloved cartoon series? Of course, this cartoon series was aired on Jordan TV during the late 1970s and 80s. Once again, it is all about a young beaver who lives with his father in a small village and spends his days playing around and exploring the forest with his animal friends.

Remember, the key word is that the main character of this cartoon series is a beaver. It's all about a beaver. And this beaver would play with his friends, animal friends, in this absolutely gorgeous pine forest, learning new lessons every day. All right, the Arabic title is definitely one word.

Let me quickly remind you that those who have won any prize before, you are not eligible for winning this time or any time in the future. So you're just allowed to win once, one time.

All right, we'll keep receiving your messages on WhatsApp 07804 35111 until exactly 5. If you've got 12 minutes to go. Let me repeat the question. So it's about a cartoon series that was broadcast on Jordan TV in the late 1970s and the 1980s. And this cartoon series follows a young beaver story who lives with his father in a small village and spends his days playing around and exploring the forest with his animal friends. The story takes place in a forest village and is filled with valuable lessons and noble values. This series was broadcast on TV Tokyo in the 1970s. So what is the name of this beloved cartoon series? I was a big fan, really. I'll be right back.

5 p.m. news summary. This is Radio Jordan in Amman. Hello and welcome. His Majesty the King will begin a state visit to China tomorrow, aimed at strengthening bilateral and economic relations. During the visit, King Abdullah is scheduled to meet with Chinese President Xi Jinping, Prime Minister Li Qiang, and Chairman of the Standing Committee of the National People's Congress, Zhao Leiji. The King will also hold several meetings with representatives of leading Chinese companies to discuss opportunities for expanding economic cooperation. The Lower House of Parliament has begun debating the draft Local Administration Law of 2026, which includes 70 articles. During a session chaired by House Speaker Mazen Al-Ghadi and attended by Prime Minister Jafar Hassan and Cabinet members, lawmakers discussed municipal and governorate council powers, eligibility requirements, financial resources, investment and oversight. They said the bill aims to shift municipal work toward a results-based approach with greater transparency, performance monitoring and citizen satisfaction measures. At least 33 Palestinians have been injured in attacks by Israeli forces and Israeli settlers across the occupied West Bank. The Palestinian Red Crescent says 10 people were injured in Al-Jabari neighborhood in Hebron, including two who were shot with live ammunition. Eight others were beaten, including a 66-year-old woman. In Beit Ainun, east of Hebron, settlers reportedly attacked a Palestinian family, injuring 20 people. The Palestinian Red Crescent says it has recovered the body of a 14-year-old Palestinian boy on the outskirts of Khan Yunis in southern Gaza. Meanwhile, medical sources say three Palestinians were injured by Israeli gunfire after Israeli forces targeted tents sheltering displaced Palestinians in Al-Mawasi, west of Khan Yunis. A Hamas delegation has met Egyptian intelligence chief Hassan Rashad in Al-Alamein city in Egypt to discuss efforts to advance a post-war plan for Gaza. The talks also focused on ceasefire violations and efforts by Egyptian, Qatari and Turkish mediators to pressure Israel to comply with the agreement. Overnight strikes have killed 12 people in Russia and Ukraine as waves of drones and missiles hit civilian infrastructure on both sides. A Russian official says Ukrainian drones killed 5 people in a residential area of the southern Rostov region, while 2 others were killed in the Belgorod and Moscow regions. In Ukraine, Russian drones and missiles killed 2 people and wounded 14 others at a steel plant in Krivye Reh. Strikes also hit other areas, killing 2 people in the southeastern Zaporizhia region and another in the Sumy region near the Russian border. Finally, fair weather is expected across the highlands and the hilly areas, relatively hot elsewhere in the country. Lows at 21 degrees in Amman, about 28 in Aqaba and the Jordan Valley. Thank you so much for your time.

All right, welcome back, my friends, at about 10 minutes past five. We're still sorting out the names. And are placing the names on the wheel of names, the wheel of luck, I should say. My colleague is now with me in the studio sorting out the names. We'll be announcing the winners very soon.

Of course, the correct answer is Sinan. Or the English version is Don Chuck. It was a very popular cartoon series back in the 1980s.

All right, folks, about quarter past five, actually. All right, our first lucky winner is Sami Salim Khalif Al Ahmed, who has just won 20 dinars as a shopping voucher at the Military Consumer Corporation. Congratulations to Sami. And the second lucky winner is Abir Salami Bandali Rabah. Who has won a 50 dinar voucher that she could use if she wants to invite over a friend or whoever she likes to Usul Al-Diyafa restaurant in Amman. Congratulations, Abir. All right, I'll say the lucky winners' names again. First one is Sami Salim Khalif Al Ahmed, who has just won a 20 dinar shopping voucher at the Military Consumer Corporation. And the other winner is Abir Salami Bandali Rabah, who just won 50 dinars as a coupon to use at the Usul Al-Diyafa restaurant. Congratulations, both.

All right, folks, I guess that's it for today. I hope that you have enjoyed the ride today. Thanks to everybody who took part in this beautiful conversation and discussion of ego, the nasty thing that is maybe responsible for about 90% of our problems. Thanks so much, Maysoon, for being part of this discussion, and Hisham as well. Once again, congratulations to our lucky winners today.

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6 PM news, this is Radio Jordan in Amman. We begin with the headlines. His Majesty the King begins a state visit to China tomorrow to discuss opportunities for expanding economic cooperation. The lower house of Parliament begins debating the draft local administration law of 2026. And at least 33 Palestinians have been injured in attacks by Israeli forces and settlers across the occupied West Bank. To the details, my name is Raad Lablouch. Good evening and welcome. His Majesty King Abdullah II will begin a state visit to China tomorrow, aimed at strengthening bilateral and economic relations. During the visit, King Abdullah is scheduled to meet with Chinese President Xi Jinping, Prime Minister Li Qiang, and Chairman of the Standing Committee of the National People's Congress, Zhao Leiji. The King will also hold several meetings with representatives of leading Chinese companies to discuss opportunities for expanding cooperation. The King will also be accompanied by an economic ministerial delegation. The two governments are scheduled on the sidelines of the visit to sign a number of cooperation agreements and memos of understanding in various fields. The lower house of Parliament has begun debating the draft local administration law of 2026, which includes 70 articles. During a session chaired by House Speaker Mazen Ghali and attended by Prime Minister Jafar Hassan and cabinet members, lawmakers discussed municipal and governorate council powers, eligibility requirements, financial resources, investment and oversight. They said the bill aims to shift municipal work toward a results-based approach with greater transparency, performance monitoring and citizen satisfaction measures. The legislation also seeks to expand partnerships with the private sector, promote digital transformation, attract investment and simplify services for citizens and investors. A joint committee of the Senate has approved the 2026 Real Estate Ownership Law as referred by the House of Representatives. The committee, made up of the Legal and Financial Committees and chaired by Senator Raja El Amashir, says it has conducted an extensive review of the bill and its provisions. Lemashri stressed the importance of legislation regulating real estate ownership in supporting development and investment projects while serving the public interest. Over to the occupied West Bank, where at least 33 Palestinians have been injured in attacks by Israeli occupation forces and settlers. The Palestinian Red Crescent says 10 people were injured in Hebron, including two who were shot with live ammunition. Eight others were beaten, including a 66-year-old woman. In Beit Aynun, east of Hebron, settlers reportedly attacked a Palestinian family, injuring 20 people. Israeli occupation forces arrested 12 young men. Meanwhile, the Palestinian Prisoners Club says Israeli forces detained 25 Palestinians during raids in the occupied West Bank. Pope Leo has called for an end to violence against Palestinians in the occupied West Bank and urged the international community to advance a two-state solution for a just and lasting peace. The Palestinian Red Crescent says it has recovered the body of a 14-year-old Palestinian boy on the outskirts of Khan Yunis in the Gaza Strip. The Red Crescent says the boy was shot by Israeli occupation forces yesterday south of Khan Yunis. Meanwhile, medical sources say three Palestinians were injured by Israeli gunfire after Israeli forces targeted tents sheltering displaced Palestinians in Al-Mawasi area, west of Khan Yunis. U.S. President Donald Trump's envoy and son-in-law Jared Kushner discussed the U.S. leader's plan for Gaza with Egyptian President Abdel Fattah al-Sisi hours after Hamas chief Khalil Hayya met with Cairo's intelligence chief. Kushner and Al-Hayya, both in the Mediterranean city of Al Alamein, held separate talks on the implementation of Trump's post-war plan for Gaza, which has largely been stalled since a ceasefire between Israel and Hamas was declared last October. The meeting between Kushner and Sisi emphasized the need for all parties to fulfill their obligations under the Gaza Strip ceasefire agreement, according to presidential spokesperson Mohammed Shenawi. Sources within Hamas say Kushner is expected to meet with the group's leadership in Egypt as he pushes forward with the U.S. peace plan for Gaza. Overnight strikes have killed 12 people in Russia and Ukraine as waves of drones and missiles hit civilian infrastructure on both sides.
A Russian official says Ukrainian drones killed 5 people in a residential area of the southern Rostov region, while 2 others were killed in the Belgorod and Moscow regions. Russia's defense ministry says it has intercepted about 822 Ukrainian drones across the country. In Ukraine, drones and missiles killed 2 people and wounded 14 others at a steel plant in Kyrievere. Strikes also hit areas, killing 2 people in the southern Zaporizhia region and another in the Sumy region.

region near the Russian border. In other news, at least 53 people have been killed and more than 130 others injured after a 7.7 magnitude earthquake struck eastern Indonesia. Authorities say around 5,000 people have been evacuated as the quake triggered landslides, blocked roads.

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Just the basic facts. 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
1: Oh, I'm obsessed with the way your head is laying on my chest. 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